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0: themselves. There weren't too many Hail Mary passes, and that's, I thought it was quite a satisfying performance from the All Blacks in my eyes.
1: Yeah, no, I'd have to agree. And I think, I know that the Bucks have been calling their bench the Bomb Squad for so long, but I've nicknamed our boys the SAS. And when the boys are taking fire, you send in the specialist.

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10: Rightio, 12:43. Let's go to title. Ranfurly Shield. No. Oh, let's go to Mikey from Christchurch.
11: Still hold the NPC title, Staffy. Still in the cupboard.
10: Jeez, you're running out. You're running out.
11: Oh, I know. Tell me about it. It's a bit of a worry. But then again, look how amazing the NPC is because of it.
10: Absolutely. So, it's brilliant.
11: No worries from me. Although losing Jamie Hannah for, possibly just a bit of game time this weekend, that's a concern because he's great for Canterbury, but good on him. Good on him for going over there for the experience. I've been here down Barmup getting a couple of planter boxes built, just listening to the joy of everybody.
10: Isn't it great?
11: What a difference. A good All Black win, great NPC, everyone's happy, sun's out in Christchurch, 20 degrees. Oh my goodness me. But Staffy, the only worry when I started feeling concerned, 5 to 6 minutes in, Sweet Caroline comes over the speakers over there, and I thought, oh no, here we go. this is going to ruin everything. But no, we got through the horrible music, and we did it, right?
10: Yeah.
11: So,
12: Amazing.
11: And I think for me, the word that I like about this display is fortitude.
10: Yeah, nice.
11: Now, that game we lost in was at Wellington.

0: winger, I believe. Well, he's played for the games that he played for the Tigers earlier in the year. He's left wing, and I think he's a left-hand carry as well. So, yeah, I think he would be the natural choice if Webby was going for winger for winger. Adam Pompey's more of a stalwart of the Warriors, like, you know, steady hand, I suppose. But I don't think that red right edge defence was looking too flash hot for the Rabbitohs second half, at least, when Pompey was out there after DWZ went off. So, yeah, question mark over that. And that'll be hotly discussed amongst Warriors fans leading up to the game if Pompey's named it at right wing.
1: He's a... Pompey's an interesting one for me. He never has great games. He never has poos games. He just has games. And he's just quite solid.
0: Yeah, he's a bit of an enigma. Like, I know we've discussed this with Jello on a Friday when he's in the studio. He's not really like an X-factor player. He's not a strike centre when he plays.
1: Mm.
0: I mean, over the past couple of seasons, he's got a pretty decent try-scoring record. Mm. I think he scored upwards of 6 to 8 tries, maybe around that mark last couple of years. Yeah, you're right. It's an interesting one because, yeah, what does he really offer, I suppose?
1: Yeah.
2: We don't need him to kick goals this week. Tane to a picky, yeah, 8 from 8.
1: Oh, no, that was freaks. And he's just, it was almost like he was just cozying an 8 iron. He was just pop, just smooth.
2: Where's he been the whole season?
1: He's been around.
0: Well, with
1: as
0: that
1: a
0: form,
1: kicker,
0: you mean?
1: As a kicker.
2: Yeah, like why hasn't he kicked sooner? You know, Chanel.
0: No, he's been in and around it. Chanel's They've been sharing it around, haven't they?
2: Yeah.
1: I think before that game, he'd only had 7 shots at goal. I think his total's now 14 out of 15 or something like that.
2: Mm, he was incredible. It's because of him that we're first place on the NRL ladder.
1: Well, actually it is, because the points differential, Luke Hansen's getting all the flowers for it, which I think he should get one of them, but... Tane Tuo Piki should get the other 11 for kicking all of those
2: and
1: conversions.
2: A few are from the sidelines as well. Mm. Pretty impressive.
1: Peter Steph Detoy also missed 2 tackles that led to tries. Yes, he's not infallible. Hey, Staffy, I put $10 on Manawatu to hold the Ranfurly Shield at the end of the season. It's paying $251. And that's that'll be $2,500 Manawatu dollars to you, Kerry. Absolutely, you can buy me a beer if that comes in. Staff, when we went to halftime with a 1-point difference, I was confident our fitness would get us home. Regards, Jeremy. Yeah, I wasn't. I think before the game, I thought we were 50-50 to win the game. And at halftime, I thought we were 60-40 to win the game. So I think halftime, I was a little bit more encouraged. A lot of our Mua should start texts, a lot of them. The word is Anton Segner has gout. That's weird. Last text for now. How's Holland so good after playing no rugby? What happened to starting slow? He is a weapon. And he's a long-range, long-time, big All Black career weapon. Stay healthy, your champion. Back in a minute.
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0: Yeah, well, just I think the box would potentially be like 2 or 3% better with Sia in there. 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It's a hammy, isn't it? I think Sia was a hammy.
1: Yeah.
0: A little bit. And I think Rassie will know whether he is going to be playing or not right now, and he just do a little trick. Interesting thing.

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0: Good on you, man. Always good to grab a few minutes with you, mate, and I'll catch up with you for the Knights game.
1: Yeah, see you Sunday, Staff.
0: Cheers, buddy. There is Monty Beetham. So good to talk to him. And I always think about the future, but you don't want to forget about the now either. Don't want to forget about the now and just enjoy it where we're at. And Ken's text through saying, Steph, I want to congratulate the Dragons on their title. Takes a lot of effort to get there from Ken. Yep, officially wooden spooners, the Dragons. And don't you dare, Ken, text in, the only way is up. I think you will go up. Oh, round one. It's our year, Dragons. We'll have a break and back in a moment.
2: Alarm gone off? Check on Scotty and Izzy from 6am. We'll catch you up on everything you've missed overnight and hopefully give you a laugh before work too.
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0: the All Blacks, and maybe there's a little bit of gamesmanship there, but we know South Africa, or traditionally we know South Africa, we know how they play. If it's going to be wet, if they're bringing in Andre Pollard, we know exactly what's coming. It's going to be kick tennis. It's going to be the bomb squad. It's going to be South Africa 101. Whether we can handle that physically and meet them there, it's going to be a really interesting game. And that's why I say a little bit tongue-in-cheek that I think South Africa are going to win. These are the back-to-back defending world champions. And I know, especially when we talk rugby union in this great country, we're going to rile some people up, like the guy who's texted in and asked me if I've ever been punched before. The answer is yes. but I think this is the pinnacle of rugby. And for the sake of the series, I would love to see a decider.
1: So you can, okay, I'll let you take the $1.50. I am running to the TAB, my TAB account, which is on my phone, and taking the $2.50 around the All Blacks every day of the week. I cannot believe they put up $2.50.
0: I agree with you. I feel like $1.50 for South Africa, I might sound like I'm all over the shop here, but I don't feel like that's great value. I do think they might win this weekend, but $2.50, if you're an All Blacks punter, you are screaming home with that.
1: Every day of the week, I would say. I think there'll be a few people out there who will take that. If you want to have a crack at Mitch or me, let us know, 8833, or just get involved in the conversation around any of those topics we have just talked about, the kickoff rule in the NRL, and also what you reckon happens this weekend, and what do you make of Rassie's selection early doors, and just the test in general, 8833. We will take a quick break, get stuck into an agenda on the other side. Millsy and Guy on Sport Nation. 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

0: Jesus. 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
7: 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Anthony Gelling, I don't know how you feel about that. By just one solitary point, courtesy of a Luke Hansen field goal, which we'll get into a little bit later on in the show. What is coming up, though, between now and 7 p.m.? Very shortly, the team list for the Warriors v Newcastle this Sunday. Sunday afternoon kickoff at Mount Smart, which has been a rarity this season. And so that marks the second to last round of the NRL 2026 season. So we'll go through the team list very shortly. We'll have a look back on the game against the Rabbitohs from the weekend. The Rugby League Eye Test, someone who we talk about, or a page we talk about often on this show for great niche stats and facts and figures, Jello, and we'll have a look at some of those and what he's unearthed over the last few weeks in regard.

0: Yes.
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0: half the battle. You know, if you truly believe that you're better than your opponent, you're going to go out and do everything you can to make sure you are. And, you know, he's a guy who's, he's a dog with a bone, man. Like, he is hungry and he wants that MVP trophy. And, you know, for us, it'll be able to harness that from a team perspective, and what, you know, his obviously individual performance within the team will be really important to, for us to be successful.
1: DJ Vasiljevic, he's obviously a proven winner in this league with lots of a championship experience. I remember when the signing was announced, Finn and I were over the moon, but last season he had a bit of a down year for his standards. You could imagine that playing alongside someone like Bryce Cotton. How do you think he's going to come into this team and play alongside Parker Jackson Cartwright at the in the backcourt?
0: Yeah, I think they complement each other really well, and certainly Parker was very excited when we signed DJ, because he's, you know, he's probably been a thorn in our side when we've played teams that he's been on and caught in that same breath. But yeah, signing a caliber of player like DJ that can really, really shoot the ball and not afraid to take big shots. And I think, again, a lot of performance always comes down to balance, and, you know, probably, you know, in Adelaide, the balance with Bryce probably wasn't, you know, you got a really ball heavy scoring guard with the ball in their hands a lot. It's hard to play off that. Parker does have the ball in his hands a lot, but he also is top five in a

0: 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Winter doesn't have to slow the game down. 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
8: Welcome back into the Fast Break Podcast on Sport Nation with Finn and Will. Time to have a look at this Tall Blacks team following that chat with Dylan Boucher. Great to catch up with the great man, by the way.
9: Yeah, no, it was. He had lots of input to how this new look team is going to be throughout the season. But yeah, he did mention one thing, is how the FIBA international window was kind of interrupting with their training regime. They haven't had the chance to train with a full team yet down at Breakers HQ because of this FIBA window. But yeah, nonetheless, it's a stacked team that we've put together on the Tall Blacks. So very excited for these two games in the Philippines. I think we've put together the best team we possibly could outside of maybe Stephen Adams and a few other names that were unavailable. But yeah, very exciting. See some old faces returning as well, and Corey Webster, who's an absolute legend of New Zealand basketball. I think we're going to put on a show.
8: Yeah, this is one hell of a team. I think there's four new players joining the squad from last camp that weren't there in the Philippines and Guam. So there's no Taylor Britt, Keanu Rasmussen, Tohi Smith-Milner, or Tane Murray in this squad. Replacing them is Flynn Cameron, Tobias Cameron, Corey Webster, and Lukey Yates. Otherwise, all the boys from the last camp are returning. So good to have some continuity within the team, which is something we don't often see with the Tall Blacks, as a lot of these guys are busy with their other domestic leagues around the world. I think like Tane Murray, he's with the Brisbane Bullets. Probably
9: Tyrell as well, other names that were unavailable, I think.
8: Yanni Witzel, he's not here as well, like last time around. But yeah, so the new players that are joining this, Lukey Yates is a notable one for me. A very tall timber, has I think represented the Tall Blacks on maybe one or two other occasions. He was a development player on the Illawarra Hawks at one stage, has played for the Hawke's Bay Hawks, and I think most recently was playing in NBL 1. He was in that Tall Blacks select team that took on China. I don't think he was amazing, but good to have him in around the triple Sam threat with Meninga, Timmins, and Warnenberg for him to learn off them in the next coming week. So hopefully maybe he'll get some burner against Sidia in Iran. So
9: yeah, I think he'll be the fourth string big. Obviously, I think we're going to start Warnenberg and Meninga in the front court there, with Sam Timmins having the boatload of backup minutes for the bigs. But I think Luke will slip into that rotation in points. And then obviously in the backcourt, we've got some very notable names. Flynn Cameron, who I think is, I'd say he's a top three basketball player that New Zealand currently has on the global stage. Jeez, Finn. I know that's cool. A bit of a bold take, but incredible campaign just over with the Portland Trailblazers, the great team themselves in the Summer League. And I think he's going to have a very impressive campaign with Adelaide again this season. Obviously, last season he was Bryce's running mate for a lot of that time. yeah, I think this guy has just proven that he's an absolute bucket, can do everything on the floor. I think he's going to be the leader of this team, in my opinion.

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4: 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Then you see Kane kick 8 from 8 on the weekend, and you know when you go up in six is so much better than in fours.
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6: Sammy Ackerman. Sammy.
7: Morning,
6: Sam. Is Joey Manu coming to the Warriors on a one-year deal in 2027?
7: Oh, don't do it to me. It's the hope that kills me.
6: Do you want him?
7: Yes.
6: Tell me why.
7: Joey Manu at the peak of his powers. Now, let's remember Joey Manu for as he was a league player before he headed across to France to collect a whole bunch of money. And I honestly have seen very little of him in that period. But when he left, he would be the first name I would have put down on a Kiwis team list.
6: You would?
7: Ahead of James Fisher-Harris, ahead of anyone else. His ability, certainly in big games, is unreal. His skill level, his offload, it was just a thing of beauty. I mean, his play had leaguegasm written all over it. Just love watching him play. And he has a real sturdiness to his defence. He reads well. He gets distribution right. He is world class at centre or fullback. And he's been used at 5'8 a few times and wasn't bad there either. So if you said Joey Manu was coming to the Warriors, I'd do a little scream. I'd be very excited. I can't speak highly enough of what Joey Manu's capable of.
6: Would a little bit of wheeze come out? That's what I want to know. Like, you'd be that excited? A little bit of wheeze came out?
7: Wouldn't rule it out of the contention. Yeah, okay. Like I don't know if I'd have control of my body for a split second there.
6: I remember
7: where I was precisely when I found out that James Fisher-Harris was coming to the Warriors, and I let out a yell that was inappropriate for the environment. And it would be the same hearing that Joey Manu would come. That doesn't mean I think that he's coming, but I'm just stoked he's coming back to rugby league. He is just somebody that I've legitimately missed watching. There's been occasions where I've gone, yeah, do you know what? I'd love to see Joey Manu out with this team, be it the Roosters, this old one, or certainly the Kiwis as well. So this was me in my happy place hearing that he'd be back in rugby league. And what about what they're doing at Papua New Guinea? Holy hell. I don't know if anyone's crazy first seven signings has been anything in the round. I'll throw the Broncos and the likes in this one too. Their first seven signings being of this ilk. It's terrifying.
8: Crazy.
6: It's tax free. That's what it is. So can we just
7: Joey, it's not. Not for Joey, it's not. Unless he has Australian citizenship that he's running it through, because it's tax free dollars for Australians, not for New Zealanders. But they just because of those tax free dollars, they can afford to pay him more than they would do otherwise, I suppose, and go, well, look, to get him, we pay bigger numbers because he's not getting it tax free.
6: Is Joey Manu eligible for the Kiwis?
7: Yes.
6: Is Joey Manu now officially back in rugby league?
7: He would, if he has signed for a team for next season and is not under contract in France or anywhere else, it's not beyond the realms of possibility. If he is off contract somewhere else and the Kiwis...

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0: And I also do think the tribalism is there as well. 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Look at the Battle of the Bridge on the weekend. 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
12: Kura Cooks Sonkosi, and he's with us now. Of course, they go to Cape Town, and Newlands was a place where the All Blacks always really enjoyed playing, particularly after you've been at high altitude.

0: work on, though, to support him a bit better, because they didn't always kind of move on. After he'd made that ground, sometimes he just lacking a bit of support, or it was turned over, so that accuracy to back up his good work, I imagine that might be quite a priority for the Springboks. And if they can do that, then they become that much more dangerous.
1: No, 100%. I think, yeah, like you nailed it on accuracy. I think that's probably the biggest theme for the Bucks are taking into this

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0: NFL style, is sold under the same umbrella. Now, his pitch to the players is, hey, we're going to have this fancy new TV system that's sort of like the NFL. You're going to get a cut of it. We're going to get a cut of it, roughly 50-50, which is what the NFL and what the NBA have here in America. And it's going to be great. And his pitch is very much, hey, this is going to be great for the bottom line of the sort of bottom tier of players, right? This isn't going to help Shohei Ohtani or Tarek Skubal, but this will help the minor league players. This will help the guys who are not making already millions of dollars from endorsements. And that's a fair argument, but the players are looking at it and just saying, hey, dude, right now we can make as much as we want, whenever we want, however we want. And you're the one trying to muzzle that. So I understand why the players don't love it.
1: Okay. The last lockout was 5 years ago, 99 days. Didn't actually affect the season as such. I think there have been three major industrial lockouts or strikes. 72, I think there were about 86 games cancelled. 1981, 700-plus games cancelled. You mentioned 94, 95, when there were over 900 games, including the World Series, cancelled, the entire playoff season in 94. So where are you projecting this one, among, if you use that as the scale, where are you projecting this one's going to land?
0: So I'm trying to quiet down the optimist in me, because I'm an optimistic guy, and I want to sit here and tell you, oh, no, we're going to be fine. We're going to, you know, just have some off-season drama and play all the games. But I think we're going to miss definitely a chunk of games. I'll say that it's more than what we had just a couple of years ago, when it was really an off-season event and there were no actual games missed. But I still think it's going to be less games missed than what we saw in 81 and 94. And the reason why is baseball knows what it has to lose right now. The momentum around baseball these last few years has been just epic, right? You've had rule changes like the pitch clock that have done wonders for the game. You've had stars like Shohei Ohtani and Aaron Judge blossoming, and epic World Series that have brought in really a whole new audience. And baseball right now, minus a lockout, is on a path to maybe being the true, I'm talking down the line, becoming the second most popular sport in America. We're seeing some of the NBA TV ratings flatline. And baseball, I think,

0: all his winnings.
1: Yeah. Look, we'd love to talk about the NBA. Obviously, the preseason approaching, the NFL, and whether I really am just dreaming over the Bengals again. We don't want to keep you too much longer. I know you've got a lot going on over there at the moment, Sam, but it's always great to talk to you. Hopefully, we can talk to you just a little bit closer, maybe the start of the NFL season, because that's going to be fascinating. But

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7: 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Agenda 1.
8: I know we're still like, you know, a few days out of the second test. Mitch is already declaring that the Box are going to win. Terrible, by the way. But let's start the chat early on a Tuesday. Ruben Love, after a pretty, I'd say, solid performance on Sunday morning. How do you think he's feeling, though? Richie Mwonga is sort of breathing down his neck a little bit. He's in the black jersey, tomorrow morning against the Lions. But how do you think he's feeling? A young gun with somebody that's accomplished and experienced just literally right behind him.
9: I think he'll be feeling fine. And the main reason why I say that, A, he has played, I don't think he's put a foot wrong in the tests that he's played this year in the black jersey. I think I had a couple of doubts about him, not as many as Lashes, but I had a couple of doubts about him at that level and whether he was completely up to it in 10, but he has definitely answered those questions so far for me. And to go to Ellis Park and lead an All Blacks team around like he did, big tick. So that reason alone, I don't think he has any massive reason to worry about. But the big one for me is that I think Dave Rennie, Neil Barnes, Mike Blair, the entire coaching group is not the type of coaching group to get Richie Mwonga over there, get him breathing down Ruben Love's neck, and then go, rightio, you're in. We're going to make the change. Like, it's just not going to happen. Mm-hmm. I think Ruben Love would have to play 3 or 4 bad tests in a row for them to make that change. So he's got a little bit of leeway. He's earned that right to have a little bit of leeway. And I think the coaches would have explained that to him, that, yep, we've got Richie coming over. We think Richie's a very, very good first five. We've seen that he's been able to do it in the black jersey before, albeit not to win a World Cup, but pretty bloody good. But you are still our main guy, and you are still our main guy, you know, unless shit really hits the fan, which I don't see it happening anytime soon, that's for sure.
10: Yeah, I tend to agree with you, Guy. I think Richie's, to me, looks like an insurance policy. I think if he gets injured or things go terribly wrong, I don't think Ruben Love has been spectacular in these tests that he's played, but he's been solid. I agree with you.

0: hasn't put a foot wrong, but he hasn't been spectacular. He had a spectacular super season, but
1: he hasn't had to be spectacular.
0: That's exactly what I was about to say. He's gone into the hardest place on earth to play rugby, got the job done against all odds, and he absolutely deserves to be the incumbent number 10 unless something goes spectacularly wrong. But again, I agree with you, over a period of time, right? He has done nothing to suggest that he should be anywhere near out of that jersey. And it's great to have a Richie Mo'unga as an option to get reps in training, or if, God forbid, an injury happens, you know you've got a world-class 10 waiting there in the wings. And you know, some people still believe in Beauden Barrett at that level as well. There's definitely options there, but Ruben loves your number one.
2: Agenda 2.
3: Yeah, well said, gentlemen. But let's move on to Agenda 2. The Chiefs, PNG Chiefs, that is in the NRL, added Joey Manu to their team not long ago, as we've seen. And there's even been some rumours about them trying to target Adi Savea, which I don't really believe in, to be brutally honest with you boys. But if you were Michael Chamas, the GM, who would you target from rugby union? Let's go off of rugby league. Your ideal rugby union guy to or player to make the switch to the NRL for the PNG Chiefs come their inaugural season.
0: There's a guy playing 12 for Wellington at the moment who's fallen out of favour with many people by the name of Duplessis Kariffi. I think he would be a spectacular watch in the 13-man code. I know Ricardo Ball feels the same way. I think not too many other names come to mind. I would have loved to see Damien McKenzie in his prime. I mean, you could argue still in his prime, you know, running a market on the rugby league field, but Duplessis Kariffi is the name that sticks out for me, gents.
1: It's a good shout, that. I've got a handful. The guy that we just talked about, Ruben Love, I think he'd be a very good rugby league player.
0: Yeah, great six.
1: I think he's got good feet. I think he's good kick out. We can see he distributes the ball very, very well. Mm. I think he'd be pretty bloody good in the halves. Geordie Barrett.
0: Oh, Geordie Barrett, play for
1: him.
0: Sure.
1: Maybe in the second row.
0: I'd love to see him at fullback.
1: Yeah, possibly.
0: He's got that size for the return.
1: There are a few positions you could play him. I still think he'd go quite well in the centres in rugby league. I think he could play in the second row. I think he could play potentially at fullback or on the wing. I think he'd be a very good rugby league player. Cameron Roygaard.
0: Out of acting half.
1: Yeah.
0: Yeah, sure. He's a menace with the ball in hand.
1: Nippy around the ruck in rugby union. And I feel like he could catch some teams napping, some defenders napping with his quick play around the ruck in rugby league. Good pass, obviously. So I think he'd go right. And the other one is Caleb Clark.
0: Oh,
1: I think he'd be destructive in rugby league.
0: Brian Tuttle 2.0.
1: Yeah, that's exactly what I was thinking, that exact type player.
0: Yeah.
1: Like, good on the wing, great finisher. As we know, very good under the high ball. And he could be that type of guy who gets you out of trouble when you're three tackles down and you're still inside your 20 and he just hits it through defenders.
0: In his prime, Dan Carter? Oh, he would have been outstanding.
1: Oh,
0: outstanding.
1: Everyone who listens to the show knows my feelings around Dan Carter. Yeah, he could play any sport and he'd be pretty bloody good at it.
0: Well, I thought we were going to jab each other, but it looks like we've uppercutted each other and knocked each other out, because I definitely agree on all of those takes. You know, Geordie Barrett could plug many, many different positional holes in rugby league.
1: Are there any, that's All Blacks. What about on that box team? Who would be good in that box team?
3: Could you play Cheslin Colby in NRL potentially?
0: Absolutely. Yeah. He could be a sort of smaller fullback, real dangerous off the kick return. I think Sia Khaleesi in his prime could be a pretty good back rower.
3: Not a bad shout.
0: Yeah, I mean, they have. What about, who's the big fella?
1: Who, Ox?
0: No, the lock, RG Snyman. Oh, could you imagine? He wouldn't have much pace off the line, but my goodness, he could smack you.
1: Josh says Tupu Vai teaming up with Jacob Laban for the Warriors. That'd be a good combo.
0: Yeah, I could see him on an edge. Laban on one edge, Tupou Vaiʻi on another edge. He's a great athlete, Tupou Vaiʻi. I think he doesn't get enough reps at his raw athletic ability.
2: Agenda 3.
3: Just finally, team, a massive hypothetical for both of you boys to ponder. If you could sit next to any professional athlete, we'll go dead or alive, on a long-haul flight, say you were jumping on at Auckland Airport, heading over to LAX, 12-hour flight, you could sit next to them. Who would it be, just to chew their air off?
0: I think an earlier version of myself would have said Muhammad Ali, but now I think about it, he'd probably just be quite annoying, wouldn't he? but I don't know. I have so much. This is a pretty boring, clean-cut New Zealand answer. Richie McCaw, I just think he's a champion New Zealander.

0: It's more not about the like, whoa, let's get crazy. It's more about like, hey, I just want to, you know, sit down and learn a few things. I know I can get a better answer here. I'm going to refer to you and have a little think.
1: I've got a couple of Aussies who, well, one's Jonathan Thurston.
0: Oh, I think that's a great answer.
1: I think it'd be hilarious to sit next to him for 12 hours.
0: When we were at the Black Cat Clash, did you have a yarn with him?
1: Yeah.
0: What a champion, eh? What a champion.
1: Great human being. Nick Kyrgios.
2: Oh, my.
1: This has got a thing.
2: We're controversial.
1: We're talking about tennis players out there, and Braden said Roger Federer, and everyone who listens to the show knows my feelings around Roger Federer, but I just find him, like, putting that aside, I just find him quite boring.
0: Yeah, I don't know if sitting
1: next to him for 12 hours would be that. Whereas Kyrgios, he'd take you on a wild ride for 12 hours, wouldn't
2: he? Yeah, he would. Yeah.
0: Aliens, UFOs, flat earth, the whole nine.
1: Andre Agassi, because I think he's just got a great story, and I'd like to sit down and kind of chat through a bit more of what came out of his book and dive deep into a few things. Then I went to golf, and I looked through the top 10 in the golf world rankings, and they're all bloody boring. But I went further down to about 50th or so. I can't remember the exact number that he is. Shane Lowry.
2: Oh, I think
1: the Irishman. He'd have a bit of a laugh on a flight with you for a few hours.
0: The Irish are great.
1: And then a guy that we've already talked about today, Mike Tyson.
2: Mm.
0: Yep.
1: You can just get some hands from Mike Tyson.
0: What era Mike Tyson are we talking?
1: Doesn't really matter.
0: To be fair, all of them are quite fun in their very different, varying reasons. But
1: and Tyson Fury.
2: Oh, okay.
0: Oh, the Gypsy King would have to be up there for me. The Gypsy King is one of the most vigorous personalities in all of sport, and you get about three different versions of him by the time you touch down as well, so he would be great. There's some great text coming on a 8833 about the league converts with Tava Tava Nawa.
1: Yeah, but first of all, we need your...
0: David Boone from Mike and New Brighton.

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4: Lima Sopoang is living his best life and surviving the death threats from South African supporters online. Lima, how is your death threat count going on your socials?
5: Nah, it's all good. Pretty silent this week. Not much chat coming out of SA channels, but it is what it is.
4: We've been there. I had to adjust all the settings on every single one of my online accounts. It didn't matter where I was. It was like playing whack-a-mole with angry Springbok supporters when we dared to criticise Rusty Erasmus. So we know.
6: I got one last week.
4: Did you?
6: And I said nothing.
4: Nah, they can't get me now. I've changed everything. They can't find me.
5: You're gutless. Of course you said nothing.
7: He goes, alcoholic, why are you and Stevenson mocking Russie about his condition?
4: We've never mocked Russie about his condition. They call you an alcoholic. It's rough.
6: What the hell, wey?
4: Anyway, Lima, enough about us. What about you? How are you getting on?
5: Yeah. Oh, right now I'm actually sitting in a very nice restaurant, courtesy of my good friend Rudy Page. We had a bed over here, and we, boys, listen to my menu tonight. We started off with oysters, then I ordered a Coke Zero, and I've had a passion fruit lemonade, and then we've got a bowl of fries. And then we've got like a 10-piece of like a special sushi.
7: You probably don't need it, bro, from my understanding on the images. I reckon you stay away from that when you win.
5: Hey, you shush your way. Then we've got lobster tail. We've got two lobster tail. And to finish it all off, we have a 750 Wagyu tomahawk steak.
4: Oh my gosh. And all of that for about $12 New Zealand. Hey, I just need to remind you, you are in Johannesburg and that's a long way from the ocean. So just be careful on those oysters, eh?
5: Yeah. We'll be right. Iron guts, mate.
4: Lima, you were there at Ellis Park, buddy. Take us back and just give us a sense of, you know, the feeling in the stadium and then certainly after the match, among the All Black group themselves, the sense of pride in that performance.
5: Yeah, for sure. And I think going back this time around, Sumo, as a fan, just seeing it from such a different side of rugby, like the emotion, like every pass, every catch, every tackle was just kind of feels like it means more. But when you're out there and actually playing, like that's just your job. So the only time I kind of feel like you feel the stadium is around the anthem and the haka. But yeah, it was truly incredible, and so many proud Kiwis over here. Super, super happy.
7: What was, look, I know you're over there doing some socials. I've seen a photo of you running around with the team, and in the background I've seen Richie Moe. Can you give us an understanding of Richie Moe and how he's looked for you, brother?
5: Oh, you know, Richie Moe. I've always been like a massive fan of him, but he just slotted in so well. You know what he's like. He's a class player, but he's a quality human. And I think he hasn't come back and try to like big dog anything. All he's done is just come back and

work he does and the breakdown in terms of rucking and obviously carrying on wide. And obviously just the presence of him, you know, it's another leader there. What he means to that group is immense. And I think for me, what he does, he brings the leadership, the calmness. And, you know, for me, it just sometimes feels like there's two different box sides with him and without him. So I think as a country, we are desperate to see him back on the field. I mean, he is as well. And the frustrating thing, he played

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1: Swing and a shot through the hole to the left side. Edmundo's around third. He's coming home. He's going to score. The Phils have wiped away a four-run deficit.
2: Relief of Carlos Rodon. It's a 2-2 game.
3: 3-2 for Blackburn. Swing on line drive into right field. Coming on Jones, and he makes this sliding grab. Nicely done by Spencer Jones.
4: Royce Robert Jr. continues to hit the ball hard here at right field. A one-out single up the middle. 1-15 off the bat.
5: And instead of Eric Backman, it is Jared Young.
4: Ground ball to first. Murakami goes to second for one. Back to the bag. And safe. A little high throw from Montgomery allows Wagaman to reach.
6: The pitch swung on and looped into right field. That ball's going to get down for a hit. Here comes Tucker in to score. Thomas around second on his way to third. Throw is cut off in the middle of the infield. And Kadusha, an RBI single. And the Dodgers lead it 3-0.
7: Well, the star of yesterday's ballgame will lead off the bottom of the first inning for the Mariners.
1: High fly ball. Randy, a deep fly. Left field. Gone! Unstoppable! Randy Arozarena homers again. His sixth consecutive 2020 season.
4: Bo Wilkinson facing Jamai Jones for the second time, and Jones snaps at a first pitch. Cox going back. He's into the triangle, and he watches that ball bang off the wall. Jones in a hurry for third. The throw is offline. It's a triple for Jamai Jones.
8: Sport Nation Mornings with TJ and Rick. Fans of American sport gearing up for a very exciting time of year now. The NFL, 3 weeks away from starting. They're deep into their preseason. The NBA preseason and the start of the NHL are not far off. And, of course, the Major League Baseball playoffs are looming. The baseball season has been incredible so far. Some amazing new talent.

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11: I know we're still like, you know, a few days out of the second test. Mitch is already declaring that the Box are going to win. Terrible, by the way. But let's start the chat early on a Tuesday. Ruben Love, after a pretty, I'd say, solid performance on Sunday morning. How do you think he's feeling, though? Richie Mwanga sort of breathing down his neck a little bit. He's in the black jersey, tomorrow morning against the Lions. But how do you think he's feeling? A young gun with somebody that's accomplished and experienced just literally right behind him.
12: I think he'll be feeling fine. And the main reason why I say that, A, he has played, I don't think he's put a foot wrong in the tests that he's played this year in the black jersey. I think I had a couple of doubts about him, not as many as Lashes, but I had a couple of doubts about him at that level and whether he was completely up to it in 10, but he has definitely answered those questions so far for me.

0: He's the same, that's for sure. Camo, there's a new jersey this weekend up against the Knights at home for the penultimate home game of the season. Just how good has that partnership been with Dynasty for the club financially?
1: Financially is one way of measuring it, but just the collaboration, the professionalism, the innovation, and the real passion around doing what's best for our footy club has been amazing for Peter and Tyler and their team. And they're a great brand, great company to work with, and we couldn't be any more prouder to be associated with them. We will grow our business, and with them, we'll dress the country, and that's what we want to do.
0: Absolutely.
1: And it's great to work with New Zealand-based companies that just mean so much to us, but equally the club means so much to them.
2: And just lastly, mate, one other one here from Ted from the Waikato, who says, is the club, you've got to get to the grand final first, but will the club be putting together any packages for fans for the grand final or any other finals that you might have to play away from Mount Smart?
1: Oh, mate, I'm flat out organising myself at the moment. I'm not allowed to play, but look, let's worry about that when we get closer to the time, if at all we need to. I can assure our fans, if we need to consider things, there will be a lot of activations and a lot of fun to be had with the club that week. And I promise you, if anything happens that week, you will have a lot of fun afterwards too. So,
0: biggest weekend of my life.
1: Things will come to light if we need to as the weeks roll on.
2: Good stuff. Well, you've done an outstanding job so far already, and I don't doubt that you will continue to do that no matter how much say you get in the game or not. Thank you so much, mate. We appreciate your time. Best of luck for the rest of the season. We'll talk soon, no doubt.
0: Cheers, Cam.
1: Appreciate it. Bye-bye.
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0: opportunity for Davey in his last season here in New Zealand to go and do something extraordinary for his own province. Those are the storylines that fuel the fire that continues to burn for NPC rugby in this country.
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0: Lima Sopoanga is living his best life and surviving the death threats from South African supporters online. 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
14: Nah, it's all good. 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
0: Hey, we've been there. 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It was like playing whack-a-mole with angry Springbok supporters when we dared to criticise Russie Erasmus. So we know.
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3: For over 20 years, Seton Park in the heart of the Waikato has been caring for mares and foals through every stage of the breeding season. Because we don't

0: fallen out of favour with many people by the name of Duplessis Corriffy. I think he would be a spectacular watch in the 13-man code. I know Ricardo Ball feels the same way. I think not too many other names come to mind. I would have loved to see Damien McKenzie in his prime. I mean, you could argue still in his prime, you know, running a market on the rugby league field, but Duplessis Corriffy is the name that sticks out for me, gents.
1: It's a good shout, that. I've got a handful. The guy that we just talked about, Reuben Love, I think he'd be a very good rugby league player.
0: Yeah, great six.
1: I think he's got good feet. I think he's good kicker. We can see he distributes the ball very, very well. Mm. I think he'd be pretty bloody good in the halves. Geordie Barrett.
0: Oh, not Geordie sure Barrett, play for
1: him.
0: Sure.
1: Maybe in the second row.
0: I'd love to see him at fullback.
1: Yeah, possibly.
0: He's got that size for the return.
1: There are a few positions you could play him. I still think he'd go quite well in the centres in rugby league. I think he could play in the second row. I think he could play potentially at fullback or on the wing. I think he'd be a very good rugby league player. Cameron Roygaard.
0: Out of acting half?
1: Yeah.
0: Yeah, sure. He's a menace with the ball in hand.
1: So nippy around the ruck in rugby union. And I feel like he could catch some teams napping, some defenders napping with his quick play around the ruck in rugby league. Good pass, obviously. So I think he'd go right. And the other one is Caleb Clark.
0: I think he'd be
1: destructive in rugby league.
0: Brian Tuttle 2.0.
1: Yeah, that's exactly what I was thinking, that exact type player.
0: Yeah.
1: Like, good on the wing, great finisher. As we know, very good under the high ball. And he could be that type of guy who gets you out of trouble when you're three tackles down and you're still inside your 20 and he just hits it through defenders.
0: In his prime, Dan Carter? Oh, he would have been outstanding.
1: Oh,
0: outstanding.
1: Everyone who listens to the show knows my feelings around Dan Carter. Yeah, he could play any sport and he'd be pretty bloody good at it.
0: Well, I thought we were going to jab each other, but it looks like we've uppercutted each other and knocked each other out, because I definitely agree on all of those takes. You know, Geordie Barrett could plug many, many different positional holes in rugby league.
1: Are there any, that's All Blacks. What about in that box team? Who would be good in that box team?
2: Could you play Cheslin Colby in NRL potentially?
0: Absolutely. Yeah. He could be a sort of smaller fullback, real dangerous off the kick return. I think Sia Khaleesi in his prime could be a pretty good back
2: roller.
0: Not
2: a bad shout.
0: Yeah, I mean, they have to. What about, who's the big fella?
1: Who, Ox?
0: No, the lock, RG Snyman. Oh, could you imagine? He wouldn't have much pace off the line, but my goodness, he could smack you.
1: Josh says Tupu Vai teaming up with Jacob Laban for the Warriors. That'd be a good combo.
0: Yeah, I could see him on an edge. Laban on one edge, Tupu Vai on another edge. He's a great athlete, Tupu Vai. I think he doesn't get enough reps at his raw athletic ability.
3: Agenda 3.
2: Just finally, team, a massive hypothetical for both of you boys to ponder. If you could sit next to any professional athlete, we'll go dead or alive, on a long-haul flight, say you were jumping on at Auckland Airport, heading over to LAX, 12-hour flight, you could sit next to them. Who would it be, just to chew their ear off?
0: I think an earlier version of myself would have said Muhammad Ali, but now I think about it, he'd probably just be quite annoying, wouldn't he? I don't know. I have so much. This is a pretty boring, clean-cut New Zealand answer. Richie McCaw. I just think he's a champion New Zealander. It's more not about the, like, whoa, let's get crazy. It's more about, like, hey, I just want to, you know, sit down and learn a few things. I know I can get a better answer here. I'm going to refer to you and have a little think.
1: I've got a couple of Aussies who, well, one's Jonathan Thurston.
0: Oh, mate.
1: I think that's a great answer. I think it'd be hilarious to sit next to him for 12 hours.
0: When we were at the Black Cat Clash, did you have a yarn with him?
1: Yeah, yep, yep.
0: What
1: yep.
0: a champion, eh?
1: Yep.
0: What a champion.
1: Great human being. Nick Kyrgios.
2: Oh, my.
0: This has got a thing.
2: Controversial.
1: We're talking about tennis players out there, and Braden said Roger Federer, and everyone who listens to the show knows my feelings around Roger Federer, but I just find him, putting that aside, I just find him quite boring.
0: Yeah,
1: I don't
0: very
1: know
0: much
1: if sitting
0: so.
1: Next to him for 12 hours would be that. Whereas Kyrgios, he'd take you on a wild ride for 12 hours, wouldn't
2: he? Yeah, he would. Yeah.
0: Aliens, UFOs, flat Earth, the whole nine.
1: Andre Agassi, because I think he's just got a great story, and I'd like to sit down
0: Andre
1: and kind of chat through a bit more of what came out of his book and dive deep into a few things. Then I went to golf, and I looked through the top 10 in the golf world rankings, and they're all bloody boring. But I went further down to about 50th or so. I can't remember the exact number that he is. Shane Lowry.
2: Oh,
1: I think the Irishman, he'd have a bit of a laugh on a flight with you for a few hours.
0: The Irish.

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0: Hey there, but it was good to catch up with my good friend. I put him under the pump and we had a good connection. Look, yes, it's fair to say, you know, Sumo, you're a father. Kids don't listen to their dad. I try and teach my son how to play golf. He ain't going to listen to me. So what do? I go down and I grab Jimmy Napier, my good friend there at Mount Maunganui Golf Club, to give them a lesson. And hopefully he listens and he gets his game sorted so we can head away on some golf adventures. A little update here, lads, on the rugby. 28-17 at the moment. The All Blacks are under extreme pressure from this Lions side. They were paying $15 heading into this game too, and many pundits out there thought this would be the toughest of all the midweek games. If you have watched it, there's been a bit of a drama this morning with Sky Go app being down. But if you have, let us know on 8833 what has impressed you, where do they need to make improvements, and just your thoughts on the game. Sumo, you there?
1: Well, yeah, I've left myself hanging there, haven't I? Because my app is disconnected right as you were defending yourself, and now I've got no idea what you've just said. No.
0: Well, I pretty much paid you out and said I ripped you at golf.
1: Oh, okay, sweet ass. Well, we'll take a break on that and we'll get the show back on track.
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10: 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It's like they've got wings. Or maybe it's because they're just $3.

0: It is 7 o'clock here on Sport Nation. Scotty and Izzy with you through till 9 a.m. this morning. Great to have your company. The All Blacks have got the job done and just against the Lions, 41-35, thanks to four tries in the final 30 minutes. The Lions in patches had the All Blacks under enormous pressure, led the match for about 73% of the game too. But the All Blacks found a way as they have developed a reputation for doing in recent times. It's a big old show coming up this hour. We're going to get cracking on with it very shortly. Kimi Orapoi is going to join us at 7.15. She is the latest of the Silver Ferns to be heading to Australia to play her netball. Ryan Fox is with us at 7.30, previewing the Tour Championship. Of course, the top 30 golfers on the PGA Tour vying it out for record-setting purses. Ron Griffiths out of the Warriors Women, 7.45. And then after 8, Rosie Buchanan-Brown and Rob Rush will join us. It's also Oracle Day at about 8.45 this morning. You'll have a chance to take on the Oracle. We'll give you a cue to call closer to the time. Your thoughts on this All Black game, of course, are welcome. And as I'm sure there's a few messages on the text machine already, what's the tenor of communications today?
1: Just quickly circle back to

0: We all know what happened. He hasn't been in the frame for a while now. He's had a couple of midweek games. He's continuing to get game time. Has he done enough? Is he a position or person that could go back into that sixth position?
1: Yeah, that's it's an interesting question because I don't feel Wallace Atiti is quite where he would like to be. He doesn't seem to be making those impacts that he's been selected to make. And, you know, we go back to Ethan Blackett. I mean, that second try Ethan Blackett has scored, I mean, he set up, passed the ball off the deck, and then still was able to get to his feet, chase downfield another 50 metres, and be in position to take the last pass. And I don't know. I just haven't seen that explosiveness from Wallace Atiti and the work rate that they're obviously after from him. And I don't think he's done enough to put himself in the frame at this stage. I'm not suggesting for a second that he can't come back, but... You know, he's an interesting case for me because he's not one or other. He's not showcasing that athleticism that made him an All Black in the first place at the moment, and is probably his work rate's not quite where the others are at the moment either. So it makes it a very hard selection.
0: Peter Larkin, he's highly capable.
1: I mean, look, in terms of looking at that starting loose forward trio against the Springboks, I mean, do you stay with them? They're a winning team. You got Savia, Jacobson, and Tupou Vai. Is that your 6, 7, and 8? And
0: I don't think you change it up. I think you just bring in a lock.
1: So is Lakai your guy on the bench now?
0: Yeah, Lakai's your guy on the bench. He's the guy that's on the bench. You had Anton Segner and Lakai last week, but Segner went out, so Parker came in. So you go Parker, Lakai. I'd say that would be your bench cover.
1: Sure, and is there any chance then that you've got an Ethan Blackadder backing up from a game like this in a test match?
0: Nothing. I thought he was outstanding, and I wouldn't put it past him. Like, you think of people that are genuine hundies and love it. He loves it. He would back up and he'd run. He would run through a brick wall for you when you ask him to. So there's no qualms against his buy-in and his commitment. But you know, Parker. You award performances, Sumo, and Parker got called in late, and he did a job. So you've got to give him another chance. So I think we don't overthink it. You keep Vai at six. You bring in another lock. I'd say you probably go Tupelotu, just for that big body. And then, obviously, when Paddy gets a little bit tired, and Fabian can go 80, we love what Fabian's about, you take Vai to lock, you bring on that impact from the bench.
1: Yeah.
0: That's my thinking.
1: Good on you. I love it. I like it when you select a team. It's bloody good stuff, that.
0: Well, it's Thursday.
1: What's Thursday? The team naming?
0: Well, it's my Thursday.
1: Oh, it's your of course, it's Wednesday today, isn't it? It is Thursday. You can name a team on a Thursday, I'll grant you that. 7:10, we'll take a break. Kimmy Autopoi is coming up, talking netball right after this.
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4: 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Look at the Battle of the Bridge on the weekend. 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
9: It is 7:14 here on Sport Nation. You with Scotty and Izzy. The All Blacks have beaten the Lions 41-35, and still to hear from Coach Dave Rennie. I'm sure we will in due course. Of course, he will be feeling mixed emotions. Is, and you've been in this situation before, where you know a coach is one happy for the win, but two not happy about how.
10: There'll be a bit of disappointment on his face, because a lot of them were unforced errors. You're just probably trying too hard, probably just lacking a little bit of respect for the opposition. Like, there was some moments out there, offloads, etc., where I was like, probably wouldn't have seen that against the South African test side, because, you know, if you do that against them, you get punished severely. So I think there'll be a disappointment with the way that they made errors, a lot of unforced. You know, you take a lot of the positives, and there's a few texts coming through, Sumo, on the text machine. Do you carry another lock on the bench? Rest in peace, Dolly Parton. That is from Jared. So, or another one here. Morning, guys. Big Paddy getting pulled early surely gives us an indication he will play this weekend.
9: Yeah, I agree with that. I mean, I think Paddy Tuipulotu is your guy, right? Because he's captaining the midweek sides. He was used sparingly today, and he's the most experienced guy they've got. They know it's going to be a massive battle. They will double down the Springboks on the All Blacks side in terms of, you know, their carry work and how confrontational they are at the breakdown. And the interesting thing for me too is, yeah, you're going to have very good over-the-ball players, because I think the Springboks will be very heavy on ball security in the carry, which does take away the option of the short ball and the pop pass away from them. So,
10: the only trouble is when you do that tip pass, Sumo, is you're that inside cleaner, and if you do that at the line, you get taken out, you miss your clean. That's where Dion Fury and Peter Seftatoy really get some reward there. So the only downside if you're going to go that far. But morning, guys. I don't think Satiti has done enough to make the test team.

0: Light is someone that could probably fund this entire event, and he's coming up. Foxy. Come on, Foxy!
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3: Monty Beetham, Chance, Kane. I go, okay, so it's Kane who's winning the lead for the fullback jumper. Then I see what Smith is able to do in the last couple of games in his outings and how he carries from behind and how his repeat efforts in defence and on attack when he transitions almost immediately is exceptional as well. Then you see Kane kick 8 from 8 on the weekend, and you know when you go up in 6, in 6 is so much better than in 4.

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0: being moved into dummy half. So you've got the versatility there. You talked about Patty and you know, the lack of experience there. I mean, how was she after that win, and how do you make sure that she just keeps building on her confidence and her versatility?
1: Yeah, she's okay. I think one thing with Patricia is that she's been through a lot in terms of being in a system, you know, since she was 16 years old with New Zealand rugby. So she understands the

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1: 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It's time for some sports news headlines brought to you by Night and Day. They've got it when you want it at Night and Day. I tell you what, the All Blacks fans were

time. The All Blacks victorious 41-35 over a very valiant Lions side, it must be said. Doubles to both Amoni Ngarua and Ethan Blackett. Oh, and Rico Iwane was a double as well, apologies. So a trio of doubles to get us across the line there. Noah Hotham also scored a try. It's a win's a win, as the great Israel Dagg said

0: Sunday, mate, we're going to make the Hikoi North and check out the game as well. I've got the tickets in the back pocket and we'll be seeing you there. We wish you all the best. Enjoy the next couple of days and we'll be into it on Sunday.
1: You the man, Rob.
2: Cheers, fellas. Thank you. Thank you very much, brother.
0: No worries, brother. That is Rob Rush, who may well have set a new record on the station for the number of F-bombs in a single interview. But, you know, when you've got the Ranfurly Shield, you've got the Ranfurly Shield. Like, there's a lot you can get away with.
3: Like.
0: Yeah.
3: You can do what you want.
0: You can say what you like to. What about that message from Marty Veal?
3: Relearn maps. Oh, my goodness.
0: Marty Veal. The real deal. Just getting into him. And if you know Marty, that's exactly how he talks too. So that text
3: some
0: would
3: people
0: have been
3: are very
0: accurate.
3: Receptive to that sort of message and conversation. Myself, not so much. But hey, good to see it working wonders for young Rob Rush.
0: Something worked, that's for sure. Hey, he started the season beautifully.
3: How are you feeling really for this weekend, Sumo? It's
0: a
3: long term
0: fan. Look, there's a lot going on, and it's a hard thing to keep a hold of. I think Northland have done it the right way. They fortunately had a 10-day turnaround, which is handy, or a 9-day turnaround. But they didn't waste time. It's like, get it out there. And I heard a lovely story. I was chatting to the wonderful Tash Ganley, who's a referee who's injured at the moment, but she's working with Northland Rugby too. And I think someone wandered into Ryan Martin, head coach's office, said, where's the shield? And he said, mate, I've got no idea. It's the shield of the people. So it'll be with the people. And,
1: Can you give me an understanding of Blue? Like, this person, Blue,
0: Sumo? Oh, Blue is just, he's just a lifelong Northland fan. And for those of you who have been to a Northland game or have heard him, and he's famous for the Blue chant, which the boys have all taken up as a kind of catch cry and a war cry this year. And that's him. He'd sit there just deleting a couple of tins and yelling Blue. That's pretty much his go-to. Nice. He's an awesome dude. And, I think it's emblematic of what provincial rugby means. And if you go around the provinces, every province has that famous
3: fan. They have one. Taranaki with the guy on the flag.
0: Yeah, Mike. Mad Mike.
3: Mike.
0: Yeah, it looks like Lieutenant Dan in the Storm. Yep.
3: A Bay of Plenty Steamers.
0: You've got a Hoary Bop. Let's not forget. Let's not forget Paratus Mum Cell at a Waikato game. I tell you what, you won't find more hearty than that. Those people are so into it, and I think our players respond to that. And I had the pleasure of being in Tasman last week and meeting Murray Sturgeon, who's been a long time sponsor of the Tasman Markle. He's well in his 80s, brother of John Sturgeon, the famous All Blacks manager. excuse me. He's just still just as engaged with the team as he ever was. And they're beautiful people. Beautiful people. Take a break. More after this. And it's Oracle time.
3: It's Oracle time. And I spoke about it earlier with Roger Smith and Prezi Cards. He wants you to win. Now is your chance to give us a call on 0800 150 811 to take on the Oracle. Please be brave, be courageous, be Timothy Tava Tava Nawai, and run straight through the front door of the Oracle. It's your time, it's your chance. Back after this.
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0: talk to with Joel Stransky about that and much more besides. We'll also have a catch up with more Whara Palmer Cup action, hopefully get into the Waikato side as well, and continue preparing for what is an amazing Shield fixture ahead of us on Sunday. And we'll touch base with Northern Rugby just to see how that's going from a sales point of view and what they're expecting on game day itself. It's going to be great.
1: Yeah, good couple of days left for the show. There's a few messages coming through just quickly before we leave from Stephen. Shambles, lads. What's going on? Oh, well, Stephen, give us a call. 0800 150 811. That is probably the Oracle. Yeah, the Oracle. So there you go. Someone's asked, what was the answer to the league?
0: Was the show a shambles, or was just that, was Mark's performance a shambles?
1: No, I think it was just the... Yeah, 78, 79, there's a bit of grey area there, but that's okay. Yeah, we move forward because I'm correcting myself every time post-show. Whose chair is making so much noise? Unsure, Jerry. Unsure on that one, so might be just your chair at home making that noise. I wouldn't be so hard on the All Blacks. Like Dag said, a win is a win, considering that's practically our C team now with all the injuries. The Lions are a good quality team, and they pushed us, but... we came back and got the win from an unknown Texas. So keep those messages coming through to tomorrow, 8833, and we'll rip into another ripper Friday.
0: Can't wait. Thanks so much for being part of the show today. RIP, Dolly Parton. RIP. Bless her.
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9: 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But who has time

0: A lot of chat. You know, everyone's talked about 78, and I've spoken to a few players that were in the team back then and what it actually means to them for it to come full circle. And a lot of families have seen their, you know, their either their uncles or their dads or their granddads playing back in that time, and they haven't seen it since. So it's been surreal, and it's come full circle.
1: Okay, Paul, well, look, it was great to touch base with you. Thanks very much. Terrific news about the crowd you're going to get for Sunday. So for you, I know it's been a really busy time, but it's great that you could spare a few minutes to chat to us on Sport Nation, and all the best for the rest of the week, eh?
0: Thanks very much, TJ. Take care.
1: Okay, it's 9:48 Sport Nation Mornings. We'll get to your texts in a moment. We've got a whole heap of them. Just thinking back to 1979, it was a bit of a controversial rain, that one. They took it off Manawatū, and there was a late penalty kick deep into the time allowed by the referee at the end of the game, who wasn't very popular with the crowd as he came off the field. I think Bill Adlam was his name. And then Northland got the shield back, and they had two matches in the NPC at home against Otago and Southland, but the laws or the rules were a bit different in those days, and Northland decided that they wouldn't be shield challenges, that they would just be NPC games, and that caused a huge stink. But they were thinking, no, we've got the shield, we want to keep it and play it next year. So Otago and Southland went up there, they weren't shield games, and that forced, I think Rondon got involved, and so they changed the laws. And ever since then, a home NPC game becomes an automatic shield defence. Before that, you had to lodge a challenge, even if you had a game, and they didn't, Otago and Southland. The loophole was that they hadn't got the challenges in by the end of August, and so they just stayed as NPC games. So yeah, it caused a bit of a stink. Nothing like that going on this time, and the shield goes on the line on Sunday. We'll get to your text in just a moment. It's 9:49 now, Sport Nation Mornings.
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0: world, and now on top of the LPGA record books, Miyu Yamashita with the royal procession in Edmonton. She wins the CPKC Women's Open, going away.
1: Congratulations.
0: Only needed one, and it's Alker again. Second victory of the season, career win number 12. Marvelous. It is a fairy tale return to the winner's circle after nearly 14 years for Scott Jameson. Just brilliant.
2: Meters at 17, similar length now at 18.
0: Oh, yes. 1, 2, 3. And Wyndham is the winner of the BMW Championship.
3: It's 2 minutes after 10, Sport Nation Mornings. Yeah, deep dive into golf coming up in this hour with our good man, David Bielski. Had another good weekend. I'm sure you'll be keen to hear what he's got lined up as we talk about the FedEx Cup. And boy, what a interesting finish it was, getting the top 30 sorted out there. But that's coming up in this hour. And we're also going to do the top five of everything. We're going to do that just a little bit early because there's something I want to bounce into Dave coming up off that. But keep those texts coming. Get some really interesting ones. And a couple of, Ian, I think we might pass on that one, but thanks very much for your combination. But keep them coming on 8833. That will become obvious pretty soon. The top five of everything and Dave Bielski in this hour. And don't forget Mix Along after 11 o'clock. TJ in the chair this morning. Ricardo not feeling the best, but you couldn't hope for a better bench when it comes to reading the sports news. Step up, Brian. Hey. What's happening, man?
4: Okay, leading your sports headlines for this hour. English football clubs have spent £195 million on three players in a busy day of transfer activity. Tottenham have signed Manchester City winger Savino for £85 million, while Manchester United have bought Brighton midfielder Carlos Baliba for £65 million plus potential add-ons. Nottingham Forest have added competition for New Zealand striker Chris Wood, signing Chelsea forward Liam Delap for £45 million with a further £5 million in possible add-ons. Those are some astronomical numbers.
3: I'm just waiting for Alvarez to be signed by Arsenal and then my pre-season and start to the season is complete. But anyway, we will wait.
4: We shall wait. And moving along, the competition leading Warriors have made three changes for Sunday's clash with Newcastle, including the debut of winger Luke Lolili'i, who replaces the injured Dallin Watene Zelezniak. Watene Zelezniak scored his 20th try of the season before playing on with a broken collarbone. Lolili'i will become the Warriors' 300th NRL player. Halfback Tamari Martin and centre Ali Laiatawa returned from injury and illness, with the Warriors defending a narrow lead at the top of the NRL ladder. Sticking with the Warriors. And finally, Warriors Chief Executive Cameron George says the club wants to host any potential NRL final at Mount Smart Stadium, rather than move the match to Eden Park. George says the Warriors and their supporters have earned the right to play at their regular home ground, which holds significant memories for the club. He also says New Zealand needs greater investment in grassroots rugby league and player pathways, particularly if discussions continue around a potential 20th NRL team from New Zealand. Listen to the full chat with Millsy and Guy on sportnation.nz now, and those are your headlines for this hour.
3: That's sound thinking. Go to where the spirit of that club is. You take it somewhere else in the interest of getting a big

0: Did you put on a few kilos in London?
1: Look, I probably should have given the amount of beer that was consumed, but I did a lot of walking, so it sort of evened itself out. So,
2: good on you.
1: But
2: good on you.
1: To be fair, Mick, with your stature, I think comparatively, I don't think you have to worry too much.
0: Well, I won't be riding anytime soon, I can tell you that much. That's Craig Baker from Auckland Thoroughbred Racing. Thanks, Craig. We're going to take a break. Come back on the other side. We promised you Grant Dixon last week. He is the trainer of Leap to Fame. He got his times wrong because he's in Queensland. Hopefully, we're